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0: Mario Castelnuovo Tedesco composed about 100 works for guitar. He wrote more than a few of those for his friend Andres Segovia. That was the story with this music for string quartet plus guitar. Segovia had asked Castelnuovo Tedesco to write something he could play with a chamber group for the Music Guild of Los Angeles. This was in 1950. His other motivation was to compose something that reminded him of the music by one of his favorite composers, Franz Schubert. Here is a group that, when they recorded this, named themselves the Tedesco Quintet, playing the guitar quintet by Mario Castelnuovo Tedesco.

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0: That was an ensemble that named themselves Tedesco Quintet when they got together to record that guitar quintet by Mario Castelnuovo Tedesco.
1: The world gives us plenty of reasons to feel bad some days. Whether it's the news of the hour, troubles at work, or personal setbacks that have you feeling blue, music has a way of lifting your spirits. Classical music becomes your mental escape to a safe, sound place. Even as you're stuck in traffic, feeling under the weather, or worrying about something important to you. It would be nice if classical WNIU alone could substitute for a costly visit to the doctor or some magical mood-enhancing prescription, but it can be a great start. Take a moment to consider what WNIU means to you. We hope you'll never have to imagine a day without its instant calming powers. Thank you for tuning in to Classical WNIU 90.5.
0: Lewis Wayne Ballard is known as the father of Native American music. A lot of his musical training was in the Western style of music, the European traditions, but Ballard was deeply rooted in the music and dance traditions of his culture, so he developed an interesting and unique musical voice. In this fantasy, Lewis Ballard uses his unique voice to summon Kokopelli, the sacred deity from several Southwestern Native American cultures. I bet you know Kokopelli, often depicted playing a flute, seen from the side a lot, with an arched back that represents a sack filled with seeds, plant life, good fortune. Kokopelli is also a trickster spirit, the embodiment of joy and lightheartedness and music. Here is the Fort Smith Symphony, conducted by John Jeter, the Fantasy No. 3, Kokopelli, by Lewis Ballard.

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0: A performance from this past May, recorded at the Philharmonie in Berlin, featuring the German Symphony Orchestra of Berlin, conducted by Stefan Deneve. And this would be a very good time to mention organist Sebastian Heindl, who played organ there in the Organ Symphony, the Symphony No. 3, by Camille Saint-Saëns.
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0: John Tavener wrote Song for Athene as a tribute to a young woman who died in a traffic accident. Athene Haryades, an actress, a family friend of John Tavener. He had once heard her reading Shakespeare in Westminster Abbey. After she died and after her funeral, Tavener was inspired to write a song that combined words from the Orthodox funeral service and Shakespeare's Hamlet. 4 years later, this song was performed in Westminster Abbey for the funeral of Diana, Princess of Wales, who died tragically young in a traffic accident. Here is Song for Athene, sung by Vocis VIII.

0: That song brings together the words of William Shakespeare and an Orthodox nun who was a mentor of the composer John Taverner. Song for Athene, sung there by Vocis 8.
1: 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Perhaps amateur poetry is best left to the rock and rap stars. 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
0: Let's finish this hour with some music for piano by Johannes Brahms, one of the three intermezzi, opus 117, that he wrote late in his life. Brahms himself called them three lullabies for my sorrows. This is the second intermezzo, played here by Katya Bunyatishvili.

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0: Bleif Ove Andsnes, playing the Ballade No. 4 in F minor, Opus 52, by Frédéric Chopin. Up next, a violin concerto by Prokofiev, written in a very productive year for him, a very disruptive year for his homeland. Stay tuned.
1: 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We couldn't do it without you.
0: 1917 was possibly the most turbulent year in Russian history, the year of the February Revolution. Sergei Prokofiev was not at the center of that storm in his home country. He was at a mountain retreat in the Caucasus, composing furiously. It was a very productive year for him. He wrote many of his best-known works in 1917, including this violin concerto, his first. It's played here by violinist Janine Jansen with the Oslo Philharmonic Orchestra, conducted by Klaus Mäkelä.

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0: from Asturias, Opus 47 by Isaac Albéniz. That was Leyenda. Still stunning to think that that was originally written for piano. It was played there by guitarist Eduardo Fernandez.
1: 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Hi, I'm Julie Thomas, Executive Director of the Rockford Symphony Orchestra. 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
0: English composer Edmund Finniss has written everything from film music and electronic music to chamber works and pieces for large orchestra. This piece, The Air Turning, is kind of a musical meditation on what music is. Compressions and rarefactions of air molecules, waves of air from instrument to your ear. The Air Turning.

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0: The Gothenburg Symphony Orchestra, conducted by Nima Järvi, with music that started out as one of the movements of a string quartet by Alexander Borodin, but has taken on a life of its own. That was The Nocturne. Coming up, an entire string quartet, and it's one of those quartets that has a nickname that was not given to the piece by the composer, but I'll try not to harp on it. Stay tuned.
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0: Beethoven did not give this string quartet the name it's known by today, the harp. Like so many nicknames in music, this one was the work of the publisher, not Beethoven himself. But as nicknames go, it's a good one. It refers to the pizzicato sections in the first movement, where alternating pairs in the string quartet pluck notes in arpeggios, which does end up sounding quite a bit like a harp. Here is the Harp Quartet, the string quartet number 10 by Beethoven, played by the Emerson String Quartet.

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0: The String Quartet No. 10, The Harp, by Beethoven, played there by the Emerson String Quartet.
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0: This music takes its title and a lot of its inspiration from a poem called At the Solstice by Sean O'Brien. It's also inspired by a passacaglia by Baroque composer Dietrich Buxtehude. It's called Let There Be Sparrows Then by Canadian-American composer Sarah Bassingthwaite. It's played here by the London Symphony Orchestra.

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0: Music of American composer Arthur Foote. That was A Night Piece, played by flutist Carol Winsens with violinists Kevin Lawrence and Carolyn Stewart, violist Sheila Brown, and cellist Brooks Whitehouse.
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0: Josef Suk originally composed this music for a mythological play called Radus and Mahulena. And he really got into it, too. Suk wrote overtures to each scene in the play. He wrote intermezzos, some vocal solos, some choruses. He nearly turned the play into an opera. But he had a feeling the play might not receive too many additional performances, and he wasn't ready to let this music go. So he rearranged a lot of it into this orchestral suite that he called Fairy Tale. It's played here by the Buffalo Philharmonic Orchestra, conducted by Joanne Folletta.

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0: The only recorded work from Moskovsky's score for Don Juan and Faust, the Six Airs de Ballet, performed there by the San Francisco Ballet Orchestra. I'm Melanie Renata with a fluttery, powerful piece in just a moment. You're listening to Music Through the Night.
1: Music helps you file away meaningful memories of life's important occasions. Hearing a particular song can take you right back to a scene from the past. Generally speaking, can you hear Sir Edward Elgar's Pomp and Circumstance without thinking back to your own graduation day? Or Mendelssohn's Wedding March without picturing a particular blushing bride floating down the aisle? Other musical scores can whisk your imagination off to other fond places too. Maybe something you hear on classical WNIU reminds you of an exhilarating performance you've attended, or taps into an emotional experience from your past. 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
0: A ballet within a ballet, a 19th century tradition with Paris audiences. Composer Giuseppe Verdi was not a big fan of doing this. He hated to veer from the plot. But he got crafty and actually fit it into the storyline for his opera Sicilian Vespers. This is Spring from Four Seasons.

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0: A work of teenage experimentation, Mozart's 14th Symphony in A major. Charles Mackaras at the podium conducting the Prague Chamber Orchestra. The energy mellows just a touch with a work for royalty in just a minute. I'm Melanie Renata, and this is Music Through the Night.
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0: He was asked to write four royal concert pieces for the court of Louis XIV. French Baroque composer and organist François Couperin intentionally left the instrumentation of the works wide open so that they could be performed as either solo keyboard works or as chamber music. Couperin's Royal Concert No. 1 is shared with you here by the Smithsonian Chamber Players.

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0: pirates, love, and magic all wrapped into that 15-minute tale, The Magic Opal Suite by Isaac Albéniz, The Great Necks performing. I'm Melanie Renata with a bit more love on the horizon. 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
1: Back in the heyday of radio, DJs would give just about anything a spin to see what tunes became hot with the audience. 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As a result, a lot of radio stations tend to sound alike. Obviously, this classical music station is in a league of its own, taking an entirely different approach. WNIU's breadth of classical music offerings showcases some of the best compositions of all time, performed by the world's greatest musicians. In a way, some of these pieces have passed the audience test for hundreds of years and counting. If you enjoy what you hear on classical WNIU, you're in good company.
0: This is the final music composition completed by George Gershwin before his untimely death at just 38 years old. It's called Love Is Here to Stay.

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0: You can tell when a composer thrives in the operatic world. Their non-operatic work just carries that same dramatic vibe. I'm talking about French composer Étienne Méhul. That was his second symphony, the Musicians of the Louvre performing. I'm Melanie Renata. You're listening to Music Through the Night. There's a beautiful violin concerto coming up, one with a bit of a folk edge. First, an affectionate work by Florence Price. In just a moment.
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0: Originally conceived as an organ solo, this work by Florence Price has been transcribed for various instrumental combinations. That way, it can reach more musicians and more audiences. It's called Adoration.

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0: Joanne Folletta conducting the BPO, the warmth of romance just oozing from every note. Under the Lindens from Massenet's Suite No. 7. I'm Melanie Renata with a couple powerful pianos in just a moment.
1: Some experiences are so uniquely personal, it would be difficult to accurately describe the details to others. Picture the powerful rush of a plummeting waterfall, a menagerie of trees in full fall foliage, a twilight sky streaked with cosmic colors. Words just can't do these scenes justice. You'd have to physically feel the mist spraying off the waterfall. Witness for yourself exactly how many shades of red are possible in nature. Or marvel firsthand at the heavens display before an evening sun fades into the horizon. It would be a similar challenge to describe the sensory stronghold of classical music. From swirling strings and delicate flutes to bombastic brass and heart-thumping drums, the sounds conjure up images only the listener can create for him or herself. And the experience is unique for each one of us. Tap into your own innate artistry by turning to classical WNIU day or night.
0: After 4 years of a pretty deep depression, Sergei Rachmaninoff bounced back with this bold, creative punch, his Suite No. 2 for two pianos, Opus 17, performed for you here by Martha Argerich and Nelson Friere.

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0: Music crafted after Rachmaninoff bounced back from a severe bout of depression. His Suite No. 2 for two pianos, performed there by Marta Argerich and Nelson Freire. Now on the way, one of the most familiar openings to a piece of classical music. I'm Melanie Renata.
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0: When J.S. Bach was just 36 years old, he got slammed with grief. His first wife died, and he was suddenly a single dad, raising four kids all alone, plus facing some pretty serious job insecurity. It was during this time that he wrote some of his most joyful and inventive music, like this Brandenburg Concerto No. 3 in G.

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0: from wedding prep to feasting to celebration and everything that goes into it. That work embraced all of it. Bedřich Smetana's Wedding Scenes, performed for you there by the Slovak Radio Symphony. Good morning. I'm Melanie Renata with a violin that sings about a magic flute in just a minute.
1: Hi, my name is Link Smelser. I'm a cello instructor at NIU and at Wheaton College. 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

0: Violinist Tianhua Yang shining bright there with the Navarra Symphony. Pablo de Sarasate's Concert Fantasy on Mozart's Magic Flute. An infusion of energy. I'm Melanie Renata, and if you thought that that was the boost you needed for your morning, well, just you wait. Some Norwegian dances coming up for you in just a minute.
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0: I substitute the guitar there for the intended instrument, the mandolin. Intended being fairly loose. Christopher Parkening was the soloist with the Academy of St. Martin in the Fields, and the concerto by Antonio Vivaldi, conducted by Iona Brown.
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0: That was the Spry Flute Concerto number 2. Mozart wrote that. Hartmut Henschen conducted the CPE Bach Chamber Orchestra and some marvelous solo flute work there from Werner Tost. Coming up next, we'll have a work from Robert Schumann, a little visit to a popular outdoor event this time of year.
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2: 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I'm Guy Stevens. 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

0: trumpeters Maurice André, Thierry Kans, and Jean-Paul Loire and the Paris Orchestral Ensemble performed the one and only known surviving concerto grosso composed by Gottfried Heinrich Stölzel. 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
0: Sunday Baroque is funded thanks to a group of generous, music-loving donors called the Friends of Sunday Baroque, whose contributors include the Schilling Family Foundation, Incorporated. Beatrice Mattei was a composer and harpsichordist whose career peaked in about the last decade of the Baroque era in the 1740s. She was known to have worked in Florence, but at least some of her music was also found in a Czech library. Viola da gamba player Cecilia Aprigliano and harpsichordist Anna Cecilia Tavares perform the Sonata for Viola da gamba and harpsichord by Beatrice Mattei.

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1: 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Francesco Gemignani wrote a book called The Art of Playing the Violin with Accompanying Music, and the Locatelli Trio plays one of the compositions in it.

The Locatelli Trio played the Violin Sonata in A Major, Opus 1, Number 1, by Francesco Gemignani. It's from his book, The Art of Playing the Violin. When Gemignani went to England, he was invited to play for King George, and the musician panicked about having a qualified accompanist for such an important performance. So he insisted on having George Frederick Handel do it. And their collaboration cemented a long-term friendship between the two musicians. Harpsichordist Genevieve Soli plays the theme and variations known as the Chaconne by Handel.

Harpsichordist Genevieve Soli is known as a scholar in the music of Graupner, but she played the Chaconne theme and variations by George Frederick Handel. Sunday Baroque is produced at WSHU in Fairfield, Connecticut, and funded by the Richard P. Garmany Fund at Hartford Foundation for Public Giving, providing support to institutions that are committed to enriching lives in Connecticut, including Hartford Stage Company and the Hart School at the University of Hartford. Our production team is Julie Ferdino, Jennifer Basher, Sabrina Garone, Ann Lopez, and Lexi Perinal. I'm Suzanne Bona, and this is Sunday Baroque. In 1972, violinist Sigisvold Kaiken gathered up a group of musician friends to make a recording. It was supposed to be a one-off, but it went so well that they are still making albums more than a half century later. Earlier this year, they released one featuring concertos by Johann Sebastian Bach, and coming up on Sunday Baroque, you'll hear La Petite Band playing Bach's concerto in F minor.

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viola da gamba player Lisa Terry and harpsichordist Webb Wiggins played a suite by François Couperin from their newly released album of French Baroque music. This is Sunday Baroque. In 1972, violinist Sigisvald Kaiken convened La Petite Bande to make one recording. But they are still at it. Earlier this year, they released one featuring concertos by Johann Sebastian Bach. Harpsichordist Shu Tzu Ryan is the soloist, playing Bach's concerto in F minor.

0: Violinist Christina Prats-Costa was featured with Charlotte Nediger, Lucas Harris, and Najme Faramand, playing music by Andrea Falconieri and Nicola Mattes from their album Spiritio Mediterraneo. 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
0: Sunday Baroque is supported by the Friends of Sunday Baroque, whose contributors include the Maurer Family Foundation in loving memory of Gil Maurer. A member of the Geronimite religious order, Antonio Soler wrote books on music theory and history. He also composed about 150 keyboard sonatas. Pianist Gerardo Tessonnier made a recording of some of them, and this is Antonio Soler's 88th sonata.

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0: bassoonist Sergio Azzolini and Londa Armonica played Antonio Vivaldi's Concerto Catalog No. 487. 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
0: 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I had a chance to speak with her about this new chapter in her life as a musician. 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This is Simona Dinnerstein with Baroquelin playing the second keyboard concerto by Johann Sebastian Bach.

Pianist Simona Dinnerstein and Baroquelin played the second keyboard concerto by Johann Sebastian Bach from their recent album Complicité. 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Sunday Baroque is produced at the Richard P. Garmany Classical Music Production Suite at WSHU in Fairfield, Connecticut by Julie Fredino, Jennifer Basher, Sabrina Garone, Ann Lopez, and Lexi Perinol. I'm Sue Zampona. This is Sunday Baroque. Music was a passion for Sergei Nakaryakov from the time he was just a little boy. If not for a serious automobile accident and the resulting spinal injury, Nakaryakov might have become a concert pianist. But he switched to trumpet instead, and he discovered his extraordinary talent on that instrument, too. Coming up on Sunday Baroque, you'll hear Sergei Nakaryakov's spectacular artistry.

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0: Onyx Brass played the fugue, catalog number 862, from the Well-Tempered Clavier by Johann Sebastian Bach. 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
0: Sunday Baroque is funded thanks to the friends of Sunday Baroque, including the Straup family of Wilton, Connecticut, and Rita Sackett, in loving memory of her husband, Mark. Johann Neruda, or Jan Neruda, was a Bohemian-born musician in the 18th century. His life bridged the last few decades of the Baroque era into the emerging classical era. And Neruda himself was a violin player, but his best-known composition is this trumpet concerto. Trumpeter Sergei Nikaryakov is the soloist with the St. Paul Chamber Orchestra.

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1: 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In the 1720s, Johann Anton Logi was described in a book as an extraordinary virtuoso, and about 250 years later, in the 1970s, some of Logi's manuscripts turned up in a museum in Kalmar, Sweden. Swedish guitarist Göran Sölscher traveled there right away to play through the entire treasure trove of music, and this is some of what he found.

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There are only a few around the world, and most of them are replicas. Only a small number of originals have survived, and most of those are in museums. Today, you might be hard-pressed to find a young person who's heard of this instrument. But maybe they've heard this piece of music. Written for an instrument that's virtually gone extinct today, it's been arranged for a number of other instruments. And coming up, we'll hear cello and harp play Schubert's Arpeggione Sonata. That's in about 20 minutes.

Four English Country Dances by John Playford. How you doing this morning? I hope things are going well for you and that you're enjoying your weekend. And if you're taking some time to yourself to enjoy a nice cup of coffee or tea along with this music, thanks a lot for being here. Some solo piano music coming up, performed by Laura Downs. And we'll hear a piece of music written for an instrument that's virtually extinct today. It's been arranged for a number of other instruments, and we'll hear cello and harp play it in about 15 minutes. Here's Theme and Variations from Mozart's Serenade No. 10. That's his Gran Partita Serenade.

Theme and Variations from Mozart's Serenade No. 10. That's his Gran Partita Serenade. Called that because when he expanded the ensemble, it made the music seem so grand. Here's pianist Laura Downs playing some music by Florence Price.

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The instrument that this next piece of music was originally written for is basically extinct today. They really only exist in museums. Maybe there are some replicas, but nothing like the original arpeggione, or arpeggione. You can decide how you want to say it. A fretted six-stringed instrument, sometimes called a bowed guitar. Now, this piece of music written by Franz Schubert has been arranged for a number of different instruments, and today we'll hear cello and harp.

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0: There are a lot of arrangements for that piece of music. Schubert's Arpeggione Sonata, played there by cellist Ludwig Quandt and harpist Marie-Pierre Langlemet.
1: 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I'm Guy Stevens. Thanks for listening. 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
0: If this piece of music was scratch and sniff, it would smell like freshly cut grass and fields of wildflowers. Beethoven's Symphony No. 6, called Pastoral. Here's the first movement.

0: As you listen to Symphony No. 6, called Pastoral by Beethoven, you are transported to a journey through the countryside. We just heard the first movement Wolfgang Sawallisch conducted the Royal Concertgebouw Orchestra. I'm Jalene Kahn. Thanks a lot for being here with me.
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0: An early piece by Sir Edward Elgar, written before he was a sir, and one of his most popular pieces, Serenade for Strings, performed there by the English Chamber Orchestra under conductor Julian Lloyd Webber.
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0: In 1837, Felix Mendelssohn was on his honeymoon, but he had just gotten a new job, writing a concerto for the Birmingham Festival. Felix Mendelssohn finished the piece of music, although he said it was a difficult piece to start. Here, we'll listen to pianist Louis Lorty, who's also conducting the Quebec Symphony Orchestra.

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0: Felix Mendelssohn was the soloist when that music premiered in 1837, and one review of the performance said that he was a force that almost took your breath away. His fingers sang as they rippled over the keyboard. We heard Louis Lorty with the Quebec Symphony Orchestra. Lorty was also the conductor on that performance.
1: 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I'm Guy Stevens. 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
0: Richard Harvey has written a lot of music for TV and for movies. And in the mid-90s, he wrote this original guitar concerto for guitarist John Williams.

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0: guitarist John Williams and the London Symphony Orchestra, led by Paul Daniel, and Concerto Antico by Richard Harvey, a concerto that Harvey wrote just for John Williams. The two had been friends for a long time, and finally Williams got his friend to write him a special guitar concerto.
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2: 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I'm Guy Stevens. 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

0: Romance from the Gadfly by Dmitri Shostakovich. That was the BBC Philharmonic Orchestra under conductor Vasily Sinaisky.
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0: This is music from French composer Benjamin Godard, who was born in the mid-1800s. He wrote more than 100 songs. This one for violin and orchestra.

0: Concerto Romantique, or A Romantic Concerto by Benjamin Godard. We heard violinist Chloe Hanslip with the Slovak State Philharmonic Orchestra under conductor Kirk Trevor.
1: A deep dive into the music of the string quartet, the story of the oldest American orchestra. Maybe a composer whose music you didn't know you loved. 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I'm Peter Van.

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1: Skill level. And the word comes from an Italian word that means to touch. Here is perhaps one of the most famous examples of a toccata by J.S. Bach.

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Mieczysław Horzowski with Arabesque by Robert Schumann. Gabriella Lena Frank was born with partial hearing loss, and she couldn't speak for the first few years of her life. There was a musical gene floating around in her family, and she got it too. Then there was a point where she started thinking about becoming a composer as her job. The summer before her last year in high school, Gabriella saw that the San Francisco Conservatory was offering a music composition program for pre-college students. She signed up, and she says overnight, everything changed. She realized that she didn't see other people that looked like her. Even in the diverse San Francisco Bay Area, Gabriella Lena Frank didn't see a lot of other women or Latinas. So she thought how much the world needed her to step into this space that didn't represent multiracial women. She had no idea what life was going to be like as a composer, but she went home and told her parents. They supported her, and she went on her way.

0: Gabriella Lena Frank won the Pulitzer Prize for Music for 2026, and she didn't know she won. She got a text message saying that someone from the New York Times wanted to talk to her about a prize, and her response was, "What prize?" She shared that story with the text messages to prove it on her social media when she won. That was A Waltz from Three Latin American Dances by Gabriella Lena Frank. Keith Lockhart conducted the Utah Symphony Orchestra.
1: 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I'm Peter Vandegraff. 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

0: Schubert's Symphony No. 6. That was Staatskapelle Berlin, conducted by Othmar Sweetner.
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0: Yvonne Fischer and the Budapest Festival Orchestra with the first three Hungarian dances by Johannes Brahms. 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
0: A Mozart symphony, one of the late ones in just a very little while, but we have a recording made by guitarist Christopher Parkening, playing music by the Mexican composer Manuel Ponce. This is a prelude.

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0: It's short, sweet, to the point, and a little bit confusing. It's a concert piece for clarinet and bassoon by Felix Mendelssohn.

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0: If She Could Dance Naked Under Palm Trees. It's music by Cassie Kinoshi, inspired by lyrics from a song by Nina Simone. And indeed, those lyrics are from a 1926 poem by Harlem Renaissance poet William Waring Cuny. He called it No Images. Jack Sheen conducted the London Symphony Orchestra.
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0: In 1937, Darius Milhaud assembled a suite that he called Scaramouche, and it actually includes bits and pieces from two different compositions that he'd been working on at the time. Here's saxophonist Branford Marsalis with the Orpheus Chamber Orchestra.

0: Saxophonist Branford Marsalis, backed up by the Orpheus Chamber Orchestra in Darius Milhaud's Scaramouche.
1: 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I'm Guy Stevens. Thanks for listening. Looking at Area Arts, an exhibition featuring 22 artists' interpretation of the theme Echoes of a Changing Planet is on display through October 28th at Emmanuel Lutheran Church, Rockford. 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
0: The A major violin concerto by the Chevalier de Saint-Georges.

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0: Delta Kappa Epsilon March by Justin Holland. Mark Del Priora played it for us. Some Beethoven on the way.
1: Remember your first car? 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
0: Angela Hewitt, just give her a piano and she will play so gorgeously. In the last few years, she's kind of embraced the Baroque repertoire, but here she plays Beethoven, the piano sonata number 21 called Waldstein.

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0: The Waldstein Sonata, the piano sonata number 21 by Beethoven, played by Angela Hewitt. She's going to be on the road or in the air and spending some time in Finland. She has a concert there on September 3rd, then to Denmark for a couple of concerts. And then there's a performance at Wigmore Hall, London on September 16th.
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2: 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I'm Guy Stevens. 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

0: She wrote a lot of waltzes. She was Lou Koster, and Laura Laura was a waltz suite. Jonathan Cale conducting the Estro Armonico Luxembourg Chamber Orchestra. And we're headed to South America in just a moment.
1: 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And unlike many other kinds of music, classical recordings aren't embellished later with lots of special effects and overdubs. What you hear today is what originally transpired in the auditorium or studio. Every breath and pause, every fade and crescendo, it's raw and pure and just as the conductor intended it. It's a moment in time recorded for our ongoing listening enjoyment. Classical WNIU keeps those moments coming, day and night. Enjoy yet another great performance coming up next on WNIU.
0: Breno Blaut was a Brazilian composer of the 20th century. The Chamber Orchestra of Argentina with oboist André Spiller made this recording of his concertino.

0: oboist Andre Spiller and Camerata Bariloche with the concertino for oboe and strings by Brenno Blaut.
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0: Some Music of Spring by Claude Debussy, composed after he won the Prix de Rome. This is Printemps. Pierre Boulez conducts the Cleveland Orchestra.

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Do you know this piece? It's not a trick question, certainly not a quiz. It's just the second part of a very famous piece of music, a part that we don't often get to hear. Here's a hint. That first part is not only very famous, but often used at weddings. So you might have even heard it if you attended any this summer. Have you figured it out? Don't worry, I won't make you wait too long to hear the answer. It'll be coming up in just about 5 minutes, in fact. Also on the way, a reflective work from a composer looking back at his life, recalling the drama and the joy. I'm Steve Seal with you on this Sunday evening. Glad you're here. This is a Minuet Triste, short minuet by Georges Enescu.